0: original event in April. Secret Service Director Sean Curran acknowledged global instability is playing a part in the agency's threat profile.
1: Just generally speaking, we are in a heightened level of a threat environment right now. It's no secret. There are things happening around the globe that are always going to impact, you know, how we move, and that's how we evaluate, you know, what our security plan is going to be.
0: Friday's dinner will be held at the Waldorf Astoria instead of the previous Washington Hilton. There will be a shorter guest list and enhanced security. There are 42 national days that celebrate ice cream every year, and today is one of them. Bree Tennis with more.
2: Today celebrates the king of ice cream flavors, vanilla. 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Make a root beer float. Even a la mode some pie. But whatever you do, if given the choice of chocolate fudge sauce, choose yes.
0: Michael Kastner, NBC News Radio.
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IKEA twin beds for the kids. 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
1: Welcome to the Line on Agriculture Report. This is Lori Boyer for the Ag Information Network. President Donald Trump has announced plans to look into retail beef prices, and RCAF USA has been urging that action for some time, pointing to retail beef margins that have grown significantly over the last several decades, according to CEO Bill Bullard.
2: In 2021, the producer share of the consumer beef dollar fell to a historical low of about 37 cents. Per dollar, but the beef packer's share had risen from about 11% up to 22%, and the retailers were able to maintain a significant market share. But in 2024, we saw a shift. We saw that the packer's share declined significantly back to around 11%. The retailer's share increased, and the producer's share, of course, is also increasing. In 2025, the retailer's share continues to increase.
1: And because retailers are taking more than their competitive share?
2: President Trump has announced that he has requested the largest retailers to begin lowering the price of beef, and apparently Walmart has agreed to do so. And we think that's exactly where the administration needs to be focused to address consumer affordability.
1: RCAF USA's Bill Bullard. And CME Group has announced plans to launch sorghum basis futures. Trading is expected to start on August 24th, pending regulatory review.
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5: This is Tim Hamrich of the Ag Information Network with your Farm of the Future report. Phosphate prices remain stubbornly high, and relief doesn't seem to be coming soon. Etafos CEO David Delaney says that current geopolitical issues are exposing a lack of domestic phosphate production capacity.
6: I would say we are, Tim, in a global phosphate crisis. You know, with the war restarting here over the last week, I don't see this ending anytime soon.
5: Delaney said a prolonged period of depressed prices made it so companies had little incentive to expand capacity.
6: The U.S. was a predominant supplier of phosphate to the world. China was a big importer. And then China decided to develop their own industry, so they went from an importer of phosphate to like the world's largest exporter of phosphate in the 2010s. They were about a third of global trade. If you consider DAP and MAP traded globally around 30 million tons, they were about 10 or 11 of that. And from that, you had extremely depressed prices, commodity prices in general, from 2014 to 2020. And when you go through a period of decline like that, what happens is nobody builds new capacity. You just can't afford to do it.
5: With low capacity, geopolitical instability, and a squeeze on sulfur, phosphate prices don't seem to be coming down anytime soon.
3: In the heart of cowboy country, legends rise. 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It all begins at 1 o'clock Mountain Time, August 1st. 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
4: For the last 40 years, the Ag Information Network has been the source of news for farmers and ranchers. Yet we have never seen such an assault on farming and our food supply as we do today. From fuel to fertilizer, farmers are facing unprecedented economic challenges. This is why agriculture news that farmers receive comes from the Ag Information Network, reaching coast to coast. Deep roots in farming and decades of reporting, the Ag Information Network, trusted and transparent journalism for generations.
5: This is Tim Hamrich with the Farm of the Future Report, brought to you by the Ag Information Network.
4: As if Idaho producers didn't have enough trouble, there's another foreboding omen. David Sparks, Idaho Ag Today. For decades, governments have focused on energy security. Increasingly, they're being forced to confront something even more fundamental, food security. The wars in Ukraine and the Middle East have exposed an uncomfortable reality. The world's fertilizer supply is concentrated among a handful of countries and vulnerable shipping routes. While headlines focus on oil, semiconductors, and rare earths, one of the world's most strategic resources receives remarkably little attention. In a recent interview on the Prospector podcast, Farhad Abazoff, who is chairman of Millennial Potash, argued that fertilizer has quietly become a national security issue. As Farhad explains, for the first time in many decades, governments are realizing how important fertilizer is to food security. He points out that the concentration risk is greater than most people realize. Three countries control about 70% of the world's potash supply. If you add Israel and Jordan, five countries control roughly 80%. The lesson, he says, extends well beyond agriculture. Countries have assumed these commodities would always be available, and over the last 5 or 6 years, they've discovered there may be situations where they simply can't get them. Perhaps his most memorable observation sums it up best. Quote, "Before we go out to kill each other, we have to eat," end quote.
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1: This is Dakota Livesay chronicling another true story taken from the 1800s, a time known to all as the Old West. On July 14, 1881, Billy the Kid, one of the Old West's most famous outlaws, was killed. We all know the story of his death, but we'll take a look at it anyway, if for no other reason than to review what happened.
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1: Garrett killed Billy the Kid, and as the story goes, he did it in a cowardly way. We're going to review the events of the evening and then let you decide if Pat was a coward. Billy the Kid killed without warning and quite often in cold blood. About 4 months prior to his death, escaping from jail, he shot one man in the back as the man was fleeing and another as he crossed the street. And these were both lawmen. Then he casually left town. Now a cop killer, Pat Garrett, the county sheriff, and posse started after him. On the evening of July 14, Pat stopped by the home of Pete Maxwell, who happened to be friendly with both Pat and the kid. Unknown to Pat, the kid was at Maxwell's ranch. Late at night, the kid had decided he wanted something to eat. On the way to the kitchen, he spotted a couple of shadowy figures. He then went over to the building where Pete was sleeping to find out who the people were. Unknown to the kid, Pat Garrett was sitting on Pete's bed in the dark, talking to him about the kid. The kid entered the room with pistol stuck in his pants and a knife for cutting some meat in his hand. Seeing a figure next to the bed, the kid asked in Spanish, "Who is it?" Pat Garrett immediately recognized the voice, pulled his pistol, and shot the kid in the chest, killing him instantly. So I ask you, knowing the skill of the kid with a gun and that he had a reputation of shooting with no concern about the fairness of the situation, would you have given him a chance? I don't know that I would. You've just heard another story from Old West Radio. I'm Dakota Livesay.

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2: But it's not Lisa Hillier. It's Friday. And it's that one Friday a month that Lisa's not here. And she has entrusted me to do this all on my own. And I'm not sure she made a good choice. Because she didn't do some of the setup she normally does. And so I don't know where anything is. This could be a fun one. Anyway, good morning. It is Jared Hillier, not Lisa Hillier, here on your Are You Feeling It Friday show. And by the end of this, you're going to be feeling something, good and or bad. But we'll do our best to get through it. And I hope you're all having a happy Friday on this beautiful July morning. We'll get started. We'll have some fun this morning, hopefully, with a text-in topic. We got news, weather, sports, all that good stuff coming up in as we go throughout the morning. So bear with me. Hope it all goes well. Let's start it off with the news.
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4: NBC News Radio, I'm Michael Kastner. New U.S. tariffs are now in effect on imports from dozens of countries. The 10% to 12.5% tariffs from President Trump took effect at midnight, replacing the previous tariffs. The White House says the new tariffs are tied to the imports of goods made with forced labor. Trump had previously said tariffs weren't going away after the Supreme Court struck down last year's tariffs. Senate Republicans are blocking a measure to end the war in Iran. The upper chamber on Thursday voted 47 to 49 against a motion to advance a war powers resolution that would direct President Trump to withdraw troops from Iran. The defeat comes despite a growing number of GOP lawmakers voicing concerns about how long the war has dragged on. The U.S. Military Central Command says it's completed the 13th consecutive night of strikes on Iran. More from Mark Mayfield.
5: In a post, CENTCOM says it's aiming to hold Iran accountable and diminish threats from the Islamic Revolutionary Guard Corps to commercial shipping. Meanwhile, in an interview with Axios, President Trump says he's close to deciding on a massive attack against Iran. Trump said the strikes would be bigger than the ones conducted during Operation Epic Fury. The president didn't give a deadline for when he would make that decision.
4: The White House Correspondents Association will try again tonight to hold its annual correspondence dinner. Scott Carr in Washington.
6: White House Press Secretary Caroline Levitt says President Trump looks forward to finishing what he started.
7: Before a despicable assassination attempt derailed the original event back in April, as we all know.
6: Only this time with a shorter guest list, higher security, and a new location, D.C.'s Waldorf Astoria instead of the Hilton. A federal criminal case against 31-year-old Cole Thomas Allen is in the pre-trial phase, with Allen held in continuous custody without bond after pleading not guilty to a four-count grand jury indictment.
4: Michael Kastner, NBC News Radio. Today marks 1 month since the landscape and lives changed in Venezuela following twin devastating earthquakes that's left over 5,000 dead and tens of thousands missing. South Florida's Global Empowerment Mission is working around the clock to send over 2 million pounds of food and medical supplies to survivors.
8: Every day we have things arriving between planes and containers have already started leaving. They should be en route and arriving first July 31st. Should be the first round of containers arriving, but we're constantly sending every week.
4: GEM Logistics Director Billy Richard says they can't do it alone. The Doral, Florida-based charity needs volunteers at its warehouse to help pack life-saving necessity kits. Donations can also be made at globalempowermentmission.org. The Trump administration is urging U.S. senators to change the name of New York's Penn Station. Natalie Migliori with more.
9: The push comes as the busiest transportation hub in the Western Hemisphere undertakes an $8 billion redesign project. In a letter requesting federal funding for Penn Station, U.S. Transportation Secretary Sean Duffy stopped short of saying what the new name should be, even though he previously said naming the station after current President Trump has a nice ring to it. The president has said naming the station was not his idea, but that of union heads and other politicians. When asked earlier this week, White House spokesperson Caroline Levitt responded, "Why not?" In New York, I'm Natalie Migliori.
4: A trip to the playground's not just for kids this summer in New York City. Daria Albinger with a story.
0: Adults can embrace their inner child by hopping on grown-up-sized seesaws in Herald Square that can light up and create music as they ride them. The installation is part of Impulse, which turns plazas and public squares into temporary playgrounds for kids of all ages.
4: Michael Kastner, NBC News Radio.
10: 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Idaho Fish and Game is warning residents in Pocatello and Chubbuck areas after a recent spike in reports of raccoons exhibiting unusual behavior, with at least one animal testing positive for canine distemper. Over the past 3 weeks, wildlife officials have received nearly daily calls from concerned residents reporting raccoons that appear sick, lethargic, or unusually fearless around people. Some animals have been seen wandering neighborhoods during daylight hours, sitting motionless on sidewalks and driveways, or appearing blind with eyes glued shut. Almost daily, we get a report of a raccoon that appears sick or acting abnormally. Idaho Fish and Game Senior Conservation Officer Tyler Peterson said some callers have reported that the animals appear blind or like their eyes are glued shut. Testing confirmed one raccoon was infected with canine distemper, a highly contagious virus that primarily affects raccoons, skunks, and members of the dog family. Additional raccoon carcasses are awaiting test results. According to Idaho Fish and Game Wildlife Veterinarian Dr. Nicole Walrath, canine distemper is not transmissible to humans, but it is almost always fatal for infected wildlife such as raccoons and skunks. Symptoms include discharge from the eyes and nose, coughing, difficulty breathing, weight loss, or a lack of fear around people. The disease spreads through contact with infected saliva, urine, feces, and respiratory secretions. While distemper naturally occurs in wildlife populations every year, officials say it is unclear why so many raccoons are showing symptoms in southeast Idaho this summer. Fish and Game is urging pet owners to keep dogs away from raccoons and raccoon carcasses and to ensure their pets are up to date on distemper vaccinations. Residents disposing of dead raccoons should wear gloves and a mask, place the carcass in a sealed bag, and throw it away in a trash receptacle. Officials also recommended removing food sources that attract raccoons, including unsecured garbage, spilled birdseed, and pet food left outdoors overnight. Homeowners should keep pet doors closed at night and block access to garages, decks, and crawl spaces. Fish and Game says not every raccoon seen during the day is infected, and the agency will evaluate reports of sick animals on a case-by-case basis rather than responding to every call. Officials expect the current increase in cases to subside as the summer progresses and do not believe it will have a significant long-term impact on local raccoon populations. So there you go. There's your news.
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10: Got a couple of news stories, and what you didn't see is I was putting news in parentheses because I'm not sure it's news, but a couple of news stories that inspired what I thought I'd talk about for the text and topic today. Usually I do a music one, and I told Lisa that's what I was going to do, but I changed my mind, so don't tell her. Here's the news story. first. The roadway signs people see when driving to the state of California are getting some big modern upgrades. For years, the blue and yellow Welcome to California signs stood atop two wooden posts and featured three yellow poppies, the official state flower, beside a looping cursive script. Now they're being replaced with new 13-foot tall structures. In June, two of them were officially unveiled at the northern border. One is along Highway 101 and the other along Highway 199. The 3D monuments say, California welcomes you. The one along Highway 199 features the shape of the state covered in poppies alongside a bear. The one along Highway 101 features an elk embossed on the shape of the state, along with poppies, trees, mountains, clouds, water, and salmon. Caltrans says it wanted to create a legitimate photo op for passing drivers. So that last line was the text in topic. It's a trend to take pictures and stuff like that, and people are making this upgrade to support that trend. So here's my question for you all. What's an upgrade, an update, something that changed that you look at it and you think, you know what, it was better the way it was? That's our text and topic for this morning. Something that you noticed, a trend where people, they changed things, they made it different, they updated it, whether it's the design of something, the taste of something, like some kind of product, that in the end you're like, what to do that for? It was better the way it was. If you want to get in on our drawing this morning, our text and topic, just call or text at 208-254-0059. And the magic of the internet will turn your phone call into a text message for me, and we'll read your responses on the air. And as always, we've got a great prize for you coming up a little bit later for whoever wins. So that's our text and topic for this morning. A trend that you have... No, well, not a trend, a change, an update, like the new, at the signs at the California border, a new update that you're like, yeah, why did they do that? It really didn't need to be fixed. We got a couple of responses already. All the new Idaho license plates is an update that you're like, and there are so many of them now. I don't mind some of the new ones, but there's a lot of them, maybe too many. The texter says the original red, white, and blue, I think, was the best in the USA. It is a beautiful license plate. I do appreciate the update that Montana made to their license plate. If you haven't seen Montana's lately, it is the shape of their state, but because of the way the license plate is shaped, it actually looks like Idaho. You notice the shape of Idaho on it more than you notice Montana. So I kind of think that one's funny. So the Idaho license plate, and our other response already is the Utah changed their state flag. They should have left it the way it was. So that's our text and topic for you this morning. What's something that changed? You're like, they really didn't need to do that. I do think maybe the California state flag needed that upgrade that they gave it. But what are some of the other things out there that you think, they probably could have left that one alone? 208-254-0059.
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0: All right, time to check in on weather. Temperatures from around the region yesterday, Boise was 99 degrees. It was 91 in Idaho Falls, 93 in Pocatello, 90 in Logan, 102 in Salt Lake City, and it was 107 in St. George. Bear Lake yesterday had a high of 86, low overnight of 50. The highest temperature in the state of Idaho yesterday was Orofino, 102 degrees, the lowest. Stanley was looking at below freezing, 31 degrees. What a state we live in, that you have Orofino at 102 and Stanley at 31 in the same state. All right, let's look at the forecast coming up for our local weather today. High in the low 90s, and that's going to be the trend through early next week. The low 90s or upper 80s clear through the next 7 days. So it's going to continue to be hot in the area. Slight chance of rain, around 15 to 25% chance of rain almost every day for the next 7 days. But highs in the 90s, lows overnight in the 50s. We're going to continue this trend of hot weather. Currently around the valley is 58 degrees in Georgetown, 60 in Geneva, 61 in Paris. Garden City is already up at 66 degrees. And here in Montpelier, it is 61 degrees.
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0: And your sports being brought to you by Northern Title. The Ravens shook up their roster on Thursday. Baltimore waived rookie quarterback Diego Pavia to make room for veteran center Ethan Pokic. The Ravens signed Pavia as a rookie free agent after he became the first Heisman Trophy finalist in 12 years to go undrafted. Pavia led Vanderbilt to its first season in school history with double-digit wins after going 10-3 last year. Baltimore's first full-team practice at training camp is on Wednesday. The Carolina Panthers are holding their breath after one of their star players went down during the first practice at training camp. Linebacker Nick Squirton was carted off the field Thursday with an apparent right knee injury suffered when he slipped on wet grass during drills. The 21-year-old is coming off an outstanding rookie season, finishing with 5 sacks and 8 quarterback pressures in 17 games. Fernando Mendoza is officially a Las Vegas Raider after signing his rookie contract. The first overall pick in this year's NFL draft inked a 4-year, $57.3 million deal as rookies reported to training camp. The fully guaranteed contract includes a team option for a 5th season. Mendoza is expected to start the season as the backup to 37-year-old quarterback Kirk Cousins. The Chicago Blackhawks are reuniting with the franchise icon, signing forward Patrick Kane to a 2-year, $16 million deal today. The 37-year-old is returning to the team that drafted him in 2007 after spending the past 3 seasons with the rival Detroit Red Wings. Kane helped lead the Hawks to 3 Stanley Cup titles over 16 seasons in the Windy City, and he sits 2nd on the team's all-time scoring list. Ben Coles is sitting atop the leaderboard after the first round of the 3M Open at TPC Twin Cities. Coles shot a 9-under-62 to begin the tournament. One of NASCAR's most historically exclusive races is here with the arrival of the Brickyard 400 on Sunday at Indianapolis Motor Speedway. 39 drivers will strap in for a chance to kiss the bricks. Bubba Wallace is hoping to defend his title after winning last year's race. Brad Keselowski and Kyle Larson are the only other drivers entering this weekend with a victory at the Brickyard. Joey Logano is coming off a victory after winning last week's Window World 450. And in local sports, if you haven't noticed all the extra people in town, it is the one of the 3 tournaments. It's a softball tournament, the last tournament of the year. So lots of softball going on I know that at least one of the Bear Lake teams plays at noon. If you just love softball, head on out to one of the parks in town. They got a lot of teams, and it's usually pretty good softball to watch. So that's what's going on. This is Jared Hillier with your Wave Sports Update. 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

And time after time, it's time to check birthdays. Let's check who's having a birthday on this day, the 24th day of July. Actor Chris Sarandon is 84. He played Jerry Dandridge in Friday Night, Prince Pumperdink in The Princess Bride, Detective Mike Norris in Child's Play, and Jack Skellington in The Nightmare Before Christmas. His credits include TV shows The Court, Felicity, Chicago Hope, and The Guiding Light. He was married to actor Susan Sarandon from 1967 to 1979. Emmy Award-winning actor Michael Richards is 77. He won 3 Emmy Awards for his role as Kramer on Seinfeld. His other credits include the TV series The Michael Richards Show and Fridays and the movie Airheads. Actress Linda Carter is 75. She's best known for her portrayal of the title character on the TV series Wonder Woman. Carter was also crowned Miss World USA in 1972. And I do have to say, most young men my age, we're not very young anymore, probably had a crush on Linda Carter when she was playing Wonder Woman. Country singer Pam Tillis is 69. She's the daughter of country singer Mel Tillis. Basketball Hall of Fame forward Karl Malone is 63, was drafted 13th overall in the 1985 NBA Draft out of Louisiana Tech by the Utah Jazz. He played all but one season of his 19-year career with the Jazz, playing his final year with the Los Angeles Lakers in the 2003-2004 season. He was named NBA All-Star 14 times and was named the NBA MVP twice in 1997 and 1999. In 2010, he was inducted in the Naismith Memorial Basketball Hall of Fame twice for his individual career and as a member of the 1992 United States Men's Olympic Basketball Team. His jersey number 32 is retired by both the Utah Jazz and Louisiana Tech Bulldogs men's basketball program. I think most of us remember Karl Malone. Legendary Major League Baseball outfielder Barry Bonds is 62. He was drafted 6th overall in the 1985 MLB Draft by the Pittsburgh Pirates. He played 22 years in the MLB and made his MLB debut in 1986 with the Pirates. He played 7 seasons with the Pirates before signing with the San Francisco Giants in 1993 through free agency. He owned several MLB records, including 762 career home runs and 73 home runs in a single season. He was also voted the National League MVP 7 times and was named the MLB All-Star 14 times. His jersey number 25 is retired by the Giants. But he's not in the Hall of Fame yet because there's that asterisk of, did he use performance-enhancing drugs or not? Actress and singer Kristen Chenoweth is 58. Her credits include the TV series West Wing, Pushing Daisies, Glee, and the movies Bewitched, Pink Panther, and RV. She won a Tony Award for playing Sally Brown in You're a Good Man, Charlie Brown on Broadway. She also infamously played Glinda in the musical Wicked on Broadway alongside Idina Menzel. And former NBA forward and actor Rick Fox is 57. He was drafted in the first round of the 1991 NBA Draft out of North Carolina by the Boston Celtics. He played 13 seasons in the NBA, including 6 the Celtics and 7 with the Los Angeles Lakers, where he won 3 straight NBA championships from 2000 to 2002. His acting roles include Oz, One Tree Hill, and Big Bang Theory. Singer and actress Jennifer Lopez is 57. Her film credits include Parker, Border Town, An Unfinished Life, Monster-in-Law, Shall We Dance, Giggly, Made in Manhattan, Enough, Selena, The Wedding Planner, and The Cell. She also served as a judge on American Idol. She has amassed 11 awards at the Billboard Latin Music Awards and has won several awards at the MTV Video Music Awards. So that's who's celebrating in the world of fame. Who's celebrating locally? Looks like Kurt Bloxham, Jimmy Price, and David Lusk all have birthdays today. And tomorrow, let's check in on Eugene Parker, Ben Olsen, Judy Alexander, and Kayla Martinez, and Nick and KJ Anderson are celebrating an anniversary, and Houston and Lily Peterson also celebrating anniversaries tomorrow. So happy birthday and happy anniversary to all those wonderful people. Hope you have a great birthday.

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2: All right, time to check back in on our text in topic. And our text in topic this morning, if you're just joining us, is something that changed. They got an update that didn't necessarily need to be updated. I'm also going to throw out there, you can give me the opposite as well. Because I do think the California, that story I led with was the signs in California, the Welcome to California signs getting an upgrade. I do think sometimes things change for the good. And that one sounds like that one changed for the good. So if you want to throw something out there of something that changed and you're like, okay, I like that. I'm glad they finally got around to updating it. You can throw that out there too. Got a couple responses to read real quick and then we'll get back to it. They changed the parade in Paris on the 4th, only went one way. This texter thinks it was better the way it had always been. I've heard mixed reports on that one. I think a lot of people liked it only going one way. They felt like it was safer because it's getting so many people there. It's hard to have room to go both ways. But I also kind of understand you, texter, because as one that was in the parade this year, I missed everybody on the one side. I didn't see people on both sides. In the past, when I've been in the parade and have gone both ways, I kind of like the fact that you get to see everybody that's there. So I see your point. But the parade route changing in Paris. This texter said they should never have removed the pine trees down Washington Street in Montpelier. And it was something that was so unique. So the trees down the middle of the road. Yeah, that was iconic. I don't remember that real well because I'm on the younger side. And my memories of my childhood aren't good. Not like because they're bad. I don't have any memories. I had a great childhood. At least that's what I've been told. But I just can't remember it. But the trees down the center of Main Street in Montpelier making it iconic. Yeah, that's one that, you know, change. Sometimes we make changes and we think later, maybe we shouldn't have done that. Other times we make changes and we're like, why didn't we do that sooner? Yeah. So what's one of those things that the world has changed, or maybe you changed in your life personally that you're like, why didn't I do that sooner? Or once you made the change, you're like, oops. Or once you saw the change, it's like going back to the 80s when Coke came out with New Coke and they lost a lot of money and eventually had to go back to the original recipe. What's that thing that you've seen that they maybe should never have changed? Or you can throw out something that they changed and you're like, wow, glad they finally got around to doing that. Call us or text us and we'll get you entered into our drawing for a fabulous prize. 208-254-0059.

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1: 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All right, Free Heritage Park event coming up this Saturday, the 25th, 6 p.m. It's the acoustic folk rock group Till Sunday with a mix of upbeat old school to modern ballads and originals. They'll be performing at Heritage Park on Main Street in Montpelier, 6 o'clock on Saturday. 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It's the 20th anniversary of the Bear Lake Car Show going on this weekend at the Wells Seastock Park next to Oregon Trail, sponsored by the Rotary Club of Montpelier. Starting Friday night, tonight at 6:30 p.m., it is the Cars and Cornhole Tournament. And it's $20 registration fee per person. Just show up and register at the event. You don't have to have a team. They'll put you on one. And then the car show going on all day Saturday there at the park, 10 a.m. to 4 p.m. They're going to have some great-looking cars. You can vote on your favorites. The Rotary Club will be cooking hot dogs and hamburgers throughout the day. And there is a craft and vendor sale going on at the same time there in the park. Preschool screening for Bear Lake School District 33 for children ages 3 and 4 who may have concerns in the areas of gross or fine motor skills, speech, language, social skills, or cognitive development. Call and get an appointment to see if your child qualifies for the free preschool, 208-945-2891. That's coming up August 13th. Georgetown Elementary School new student registration August 17th and 18th. From 7 a.m. to noon, bring your official certified birth certificate, immunization record, and the guardian's driver's license to get your child registered. Montpelier City Fire Department is teaming up with the Bear Lake County Fair for a community event, the Egg Drop Challenge. It'll be happening on the Saturday of the Bear Lake County Fair. You can sign up anytime through the week. Four different age groups. Ages range from 0 to 100. Prizes for each age group winner. $5 entry fee per person. Protective contraption created by you to save your egg from cracking. The contraption can be no bigger than a small tissue box, 6 by 6 by 6. Eggs will be provided at the drop site by the fire department. Drop your contraption from a real ladder truck and see if your egg survives. And be sure to go to the Bear Lake County Fair Board webpage to find out what's going on at the Bear Lake County Fair August 10th through the 15th, including signups for the parade.
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3: NBC News Radio, I'm Michael Kastner. New U.S. tariffs are now in effect on imports from dozens of countries. The 10 to 12.5% tariffs from President Trump took effect at midnight, replacing the previous tariffs. The White House says the new tariffs are tied to the imports of goods made with forced labor. Trump had previously said tariffs weren't going away after the Supreme Court struck down last year's tariffs. Senate Republicans are blocking a measure to end the war in Iran. The upper chamber on Thursday voted 47 to 49 against a motion to advance a war powers resolution that would direct President Trump to withdraw troops from Iran. The defeat comes despite a growing number of GOP lawmakers voicing concerns about how long the war has dragged on. The U.S. Military Central Command says it's completed the 13th consecutive night of strikes on Iran. More from Mark Mayfield.
4: In a post, CENTCOM says it's aiming to hold Iran accountable and diminish threats from the Islamic Revolutionary Guard Corps to commercial shipping. Meanwhile, in an interview with Axios, President Trump says he's close to deciding on a massive attack against Iran. Trump said the strikes would be bigger than the ones conducted during Operation Epic Fury. The president didn't give a deadline for when he would make that decision.
3: The White House Correspondents Association will try again tonight to hold its annual Correspondents Dinner. Scott Carr in Washington.
5: White House Press Secretary Caroline Levitt says President Trump looks forward to finishing what he started.
6: Before a despicable assassination attempt derailed the original event back in April, as we all know.
5: Only this time with a shorter guest list, higher security, and a new location, D.C.'s Waldorf Astoria instead of the Hilton. A federal criminal case against 31-year-old Cole Thomas Allen is in the pre-trial phase, with Allen held in continuous custody without bond after pleading not guilty to a four-count grand jury indictment.
3: Michael Kastner, NBC News Radio. Today marks 1 month since the landscape and lives changed in Venezuela following twin devastating earthquakes that's left over 5,000 dead and tens of thousands missing. South Florida's Global Empowerment Mission is working around the clock to send over 2 million pounds of food and medical supplies to survivors.
7: Every day we have things arriving between planes and containers have already started leaving. They should be en route and arriving first July 31st. Should be the first round of containers arriving, but we're constantly sending every week.
3: GEM Logistics Director Billy Richard says they can't do it alone. The Doral, Florida-based charity needs volunteers at its warehouse to help pack life-saving necessity kits. Donations can also be made at globalempowermentmission.org. The Trump administration is urging U.S. senators to change the name of New York's Penn Station. Natalie Migliori with more.
8: The push comes as the busiest transportation hub in the Western Hemisphere undertakes an $8 billion redesign project. In a letter requesting federal funding for Penn Station, U.S. Transportation Secretary Sean Duffy stopped short of saying what the new name should be, even though he previously said naming the station after current President Trump has a nice ring to it. The president has said naming the station was not his idea, but that of union heads and other politicians. When asked earlier this week, White House spokesperson Caroline Levitt responded, "Why not?" In New York, I'm Natalie Migliori.
3: A trip to the playground's not just for kids this summer in New York City. Daria Albinger with a story.
9: Adults can embrace their inner child by hopping on grown-up-sized seesaws in Herald Square that can light up and create music as they ride them. The installation is part of Impulse, which turns plazas and public squares into temporary playgrounds for kids of all ages.
3: Michael Kastner, NBC News Radio.
10: 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Live to the full with Phillips 66 USave convenience store in Montpelier, where your convenience is their pleasure. Utah will receive $461,688 as part of an $18 million multi-state settlement with genetic testing company 23andMe. Following the company's bankruptcy and massive 2023 data breach that exposed personal information of millions of customers. The settlement announced Thursday by the Utah Attorney General's Office and the Utah Department of Commerce Division of Consumer Protection was reached in coordination with more than 40 states. The agreement stems from a 2023 cybersecurity breach that affected approximately 6.9 million 23andMe users. According to state officials, hackers accessed and later offered for sale on the dark web sensitive customer information, including identities, ancestry information, and genetic profiles. Officials said that stolen data reportedly included lists targeting customers of Ashkenazi, Jewish, and Chinese descent, prompting a bipartisan investigation into whether the company violated state consumer protection, data privacy, and genetic information privacy laws. This settlement sends a clear message. Companies that collect sensitive personal data, including genetic data, must hold the highest standards of privacy and security. Utah Attorney General Derek Brown said, "We will continue to hold organizations accountable and protect our residents from the misuse of their most private personal information." The settlement announced on Thursday is separate from a $46.75 million class action settlement established during the bankruptcy proceedings to compensate individuals affected by the breach. Utah officials noted the deadline to submit claims for that settlement expired on February 17th. 23andMe, once a leading consumer genetic testing and ancestry company, filed for bankruptcy in early 2025. During the bankruptcy proceeding, the coalition of states secured additional restrictions on how the company's previously collected genetic data can be used in the future. Holding 23andMe accountable is critical to ensure the companies know they have a responsibility to the consumer to protect the personal information they receive when people use their services, said Margaret Buse, Commissioner of the Utah Department of Commerce. 23andMe failed its customers. It did not do enough to protect them and their most sensitive private information. This breach of trust is unacceptable. So there you go. 23andMe paying out a lot of money even though they no longer exist because of data breach.
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12: Queen contests were nothing new in the Bear Lake Valley back in 1947 and 48. They'd been known to exist since at least 1904 for the big parade that year. But rules have always been set by each organization or committee in charge. For some reason, the first attempt by the Bear Lake Rangers to sponsor a Queen contest was one of great success. That year, contestants didn't just have to be a good rider or a pretty girl, but in a sense they had to have a selling personality. For some reason, the 1948 Queen contest, sponsored by the Bear Lake Rangers, who had been in existence only a little more than a year, caught the interest of the entire valley and became one of the most challenging races ever held for Bear Lake County Fair and Rodeo Queen. The competition drew the attention of nearly every community and service club within the valley. Each sponsored a candidate. The purchase of a ticket prior to the rodeo, which was held on August the 20th and 21st, in conjunction with the fair, scored points for the candidate of the holder's choice. An adult ticket was worth 100 points, and a child's ticket scored 25 points. Sponsored by the various communities or clubs were 10 of the most attractive and talented young women in the area. Winners were to receive a complete attire for riding, as well as other prizes. The contest was held throughout the months of July up to the 10th day of August, and in order for a candidate to receive credit for the contest, tickets had to be purchased before that date of August the 10th. Among the candidates for queenship were Luann Chick Nelson, Evelyn Stuckey, Patsy Lund, Maybelle Price, Joanne Dunn, Teresa Aramospi, Joan Keach, Vera Derricott, and from Cokeville, the entry was Beverly Mackey. Evelyn Stuckey, sponsored by the Paris Lions Club, jumped out to an early lead in the contest, only to be nipped during the last 2 days of the competition by Joanne Keach of Dingle, who became the queen, with Miss Stuckey becoming first attendant and Patsy Lund of Montpelier as the second attendant. Miss Keach received 75,790 votes as the winner. Miss Stuckey had 69,000 votes, and Miss Lund 66,700. As for the rodeo and fair, it was considered to be one of the best attended in the history of the Valley, thanks to the competition promoted that year by the Bear Lake Rangers back in the summer of 1948.
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10: 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Around the region yesterday, high in Boise was 99. In Idaho Falls, it was 91. Pocatello, 93. Logan was 90. Salt Lake, 102. And there's 107 reasons that I wasn't in St. George yesterday. Orofino was the hot spot in the state of Idaho at 102 degrees, and Stanley was the cold spot at 31. Overnight, I mean, yesterday in Bear Lake was 86. Overnight, the low was 50 here in the Bear Lake Valley. Looking ahead, it's going to stay about the same. Forecast for today, 90 for a high 15% chance of rain, 58 degrees for an overnight low. And that's pretty much the trend, 90, 91, 88, 87, 88, 92. So high 80s, low 90s, pretty much for the next week with overnight lows in the 50s. And a slight chance of rain just about every day. It's that time of year when you get those afternoon showers occasionally. So that's the weather forecast currently around the Bear Lake Valley. Let's look at some temperatures. It's 63 in Georgetown, 64 in Geneva, 67 in Paris. Garden City already at 70, and Montpelier is at 63 degrees.
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0: I said we are happy to be here. I did not say we were happy to get up so early.
1: I do not rise and shine. I slowly emerge from my blanket burrito and throw back the caffeine like it's dang holy water and pray that it's enough to keep me from throat punching someone by 10 a.m.
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4: 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All of the pain is felt by others. Same thing happens when you're stupid.
5: 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We all wanted to be adults so bad. And now look at us. Stressed, broke, and tired. Excited when laundry's done.
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7: They're looking foolish. I mean, I'm sure Jesus loves them, but to the American people, they're looking like idiots.
8: All right, and I'm feeling like an idiot this morning. Do you know why? Because usually when I come up with texts and topics, if it's a good one, you know, Lisa goes along with me. If it's a bad one, she's smart enough to say, probably not. Nobody's going to respond to that one. And apparently, even though I thought I had a good one this morning, you guys seem to disagree because I'm not getting that many responses, and I thought it was great. I got a little news story to read to introduce it, and no, it's not the same one I read earlier. For those of you that joined us earlier, I got a different one, if I can find it. I got a whole stack of papers, and the one I need ran away. Uh-oh. Now I told you I had something to tell you, and I can't find it. So our text and topic that we're discussing today is based on some changes. California was the one that inspired it first. When they changed their Welcome to California signs. And in their Welcome to California sign, they did some updates. And then here's another one. A 55-foot tall Big Tex is getting a makeover. The State Fair of Texas says that a decades-long partnership with Dickies has ended. And Cavender's Boot City will design a new Western shirt for the beloved State Fair mascot. Hatmaker Resistall is crafting a new 95-gallon cowboy hat as well. The fair says the change was made after Dickies moved their headquarters from Fort Worth to California. Big Tex made his public debut at the opening of the 1952 State Fair of Texas. So, an upgrade. That's the question today. Upgrade. Things that are upgraded. The Texas State Fair mascot's being updated. The roadway signs in California are being updated. So I'm going to give you two options. Option number one, what is an upgrade that they did that you're like, no, that maybe wasn't an upgrade? Some of the responses we've had, the trees being taken out of downtown Montpelier. Somebody else wasn't very happy about the new license plates in Idaho, all the different options. They like the old ones, the traditional red, white, and blue. Utah changing their state flag. The parade route in Paris this year only going one direction was mentioned. So what's something that you think they probably should not have changed? They did, but they probably shouldn't have. This texter, and they're already entered into our drawing, but they came up with a second one. Thank you very much for that. They said they wish that they would just split the difference with daylight savings time and standard time and leave it alone. So are you proposing that we go back half an hour instead of an hour and then just leave it there? Or are you saying we just leave it on daylight savings? But I agree, daylight savings time needs to go away, and I don't care if we stay one way or the other. We just need to stay. The hour time change every spring and fall just needs to go away. So those are the things that sometimes, you know, you change it. What was a change that looked like a good idea at the time, but maybe wasn't such a good idea? Or something that they finally got around to changing it and they probably should have done it a long time ago. That is our text in topic for this morning. We got a fabulous prize worth up to some serious dollars. So Lisa left me alone, but she gave me a good prize to give away. We have two of these gift certificates for a free 6-inch sub from Subway. 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And tonight on the menu is prime rib because it's Friday night. So go in and check out the Ranch Hand. And we got a $10 gift certificate to that. All you got to do to have a chance to be our winner of that fabulous prize is text us or call us at 208-254-0059 and tell me what's something that, you know, when they changed it, you're like, why? Why'd they change that? Or you're like, it's about time they finally got that changed. This texter says, changes in your job. You know, sometimes you think, okay, I'm ready for a change. I'm ready for an upgrade. I'm ready for a promotion. I'm ready for, and then it happens, and they're like, oh, well, maybe not. So that's our text and topic for today. Text us or call us 208-254-0059.
9: Well, howdy, folks. 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
9: That's right. Notes from the Outhouse Wall.
10: I told you.
9: Yeah.
10: Classy.
9: Oh, classy. You know it. Yeah. But you know there's going to be some great cowboy music.
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9: Some wonderful cowboy poetry.
10: Of course.
9: And besides that,
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15: NBC News Radio, I'm Michael Kastner. New U.S. tariffs are now in effect on imports from dozens of countries. The 10 to 12.5% tariffs from President Trump took effect at midnight, replacing the previous tariffs. The White House says the new tariffs are tied to the imports of goods made with forced labor. Trump had previously said tariffs weren't going away after the Supreme Court struck down last year's tariffs. Senate Republicans are blocking a measure to end the war in Iran. The upper chamber on Thursday voted 47 to 49 against a motion to advance a war powers resolution that would direct President Trump to withdraw troops from Iran. The defeat comes despite a growing number of GOP lawmakers voicing concerns about how long the war has dragged on. The U.S. Military Central Command says it's completed the 13th consecutive night of strikes on Iran. More from Mark Mayfield.
16: In a post, CENTCOM says it's aiming to hold Iran accountable and diminish threats from the Islamic Revolutionary Guard Corps to commercial shipping. Meanwhile, in an interview with Axios, President Trump says he's close to deciding on a massive attack against Iran. Trump said the strikes would be bigger than the ones conducted during Operation Epic Fury. The president didn't give a deadline for when he would make that decision.
15: The White House Correspondents Association will try again tonight to hold its annual Correspondents' Dinner. Scott Carr in Washington.
17: White House Press Secretary Caroline Levitt says President Trump looks forward to finishing what he started.
18: Before a despicable assassination attempt derailed the original event back in April, as we all know.
17: Only this time with a shorter guest list, higher security, and a new location, D.C.'s Waldorf Astoria instead of the Hilton. A federal criminal case against 31-year-old Cole Thomas Allen is in the pre-trial phase, with Allen held in continuous custody without bond after pleading not guilty to a four-count grand jury indictment.
15: Michael Kastner, NBC News Radio. Today marks 1 month since the landscape and lives changed in Venezuela following twin devastating earthquakes that's left over 5,000 dead and tens of thousands missing. South Florida's Global Empowerment Mission is working around the clock to send over 2 million pounds of food and medical supplies to survivors.
19: Every day we have things arriving between planes and containers have already started leaving. They should be en route and arriving first July 31st. Should be the first round of containers arriving, but we're constantly sending every week.
15: GEM Logistics Director Billy Richard says they can't do it alone. The Doral, Florida-based charity needs volunteers at its warehouse to help pack life-saving necessity kits. Donations can also be made at globalempowermentmission.org. The Trump administration is urging U.S. senators to change the name of New York's Penn Station. Natalie Migliori with more.
20: The push comes as the busiest transportation hub in the Western Hemisphere undertakes an $8 billion redesign project. In a letter requesting federal funding for Penn Station, U.S. Transportation Secretary Sean Duffy stopped short of saying what the new name should be, even though he previously said naming the station after current President Trump has a nice ring to it. The president has said naming the station was not his idea, but that of union heads and other politicians. When asked earlier this week, White House spokesperson Caroline Levitt responded, "Why not?" In New York, I'm Natalie Migliori.
15: A trip to the playground's not just for kids this summer in New York City. Daria Albinger with a story.
21: Adults can embrace their inner child by hopping on grown-up-sized seesaws in Herald Square that can light up and create music as they ride them. The installation is part of Impulse, which turns plazas and public squares into temporary playgrounds for kids of all ages.
15: Michael Kastner, NBC News Radio.
8: 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Just a few information items we're going to call the news for this hour. Around the area at the Center Theater this week, Moana is playing. Showtimes are Thursday and Friday, 6 and 8:30 p.m. Saturday, they got a matinee at $2. Seats are just at 2 o'clock. Seats are just $5. And then again, it will play at 6 and 8 o'clock. K.D. Spuler will be singing at the Senior Center today at 11:30, and from 12 to 1, it's lunch and it's taco potato. The softball tournament's going on in town. If you wonder why all the extra people are out and about, it's the softball tournament. The tournament will wrap up tomorrow, so that's what's going on around town. Tonight, the car show and cornhole tournament at Wells C Stock Park at 6 o'clock. It's $20 per person. You don't have to have a team. You can register at the event, so come on out, see the food trucks, have some fun, play cornhole, and see the car show. And the car show is tomorrow at the park from 10 to 4, and there's a craft and vendor fair going along with the car show. And then tomorrow night at 6 p.m., it's at the Free Heritage Park event, it's Till Sunday concert, acoustic folk rock group, Bring Your Own Chairs, and Till Sunday. It has a mix of upbeat old school to modern ballads and originals. They love what they do and have thousands of hours of practice time to ensure the show that everyone will enjoy. The group is comprised of Justin Beck on guitar, Matt Passy on bass, and backup vocals by McKay McDowell, and on lead vocals and drums. So there you go. Some local guys in the group Till Sunday. That's tomorrow night, free event at the Heritage Park. And again, the news being brought to you by Gunderson's Ace Hardware.
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8: All right, let's check back in on weather around the region yesterday. High temperatures, high in the state of Idaho. Let's just skip some of those others. The high in the state of Idaho was Orofino at 102 and Stanley at 31. And our hot weather continues. We were 86 yesterday, overnight low of 50. And not much change in the weather forecast. For the next 7 days, it's going to be highs in the upper 80s or low 90s. And there is a slight chance of rain or thunderstorms each day, but very slight chance. The highest chance would be next Tuesday, and it's only at 24%. Lows overnight will be in the mid to upper 50s most mornings. So we got a hot weather trend, and it's going to continue for the next 7 days, it looks like. The temperatures currently around the Berdeg Valley is 65 in Georgetown, 66 in Geneva, 68 in Paris, 69 in Garden City, and currently here in Montpelier, it is 65 degrees.
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1: All right, let's just do a quick update on the text-in topic because we're almost out of time before our drawing. And I must have chosen not such a great text-in topic this morning because, you know, none of you are not, I shouldn't say none of you, but there's not as many replies as normal. Well, we got a couple to update you on, and if you're just joining us, you can have a chance to get in real quickly. An update that was made that maybe shouldn't have been made, and or one that you're like, it's about time. And then I have one that's a suggestion, and we'll get to that one in just a second. But this one says they had to update the Barb's Hoagie trailer, and it just isn't the same. There's something about a griddle that sautéed onions for 30 years. Maybe in 10 years the full flavor will be back. So the Barb's Hoagie truck that comes to the fair each year, just not the same now that they have the new griddle, is what this texter says. You know, I'll have to pay attention this year. I didn't notice last year that there was that much of a difference, but I only had one last year, and I usually have like 10. So maybe I'll pay attention this year. And then this texter says, well, her husband says, we'll go with his first, go back to vehicles that a man could work on without all the computers to mess with. Yeah, that's a big change. Now, you know, back in the day, even somebody as unskilled as me could do some minor repairs on their cars. Nowadays, you have to have a computer engineering degree to work on cars. So, you know, computers are wonderful until they aren't, is what I like to say. They do help us out a lot, but if you do have a breakdown, even sometimes a minor breakdown in your vehicle can cause you a major headache because you can't fix it yourself anymore. You got to go to somebody that has that understanding of the computer system in your car. And then this texter said for her own response, and I'll make it as PG as possible, that, you know, maybe they need to upgrade stripper poles so that they hold thicker gals without bending. There you go. That is the text-in topic for today. We'll have our drawing in just a few minutes.
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4: Mitch Anthony here with today's Daily Dose. Larry was excited about his daughter's 16th birthday party coming up on Friday. A very special Sweet 16 celebration was planned with relatives coming from many miles away. Then Larry's boss called. Larry, we need you to be in Boston for a meeting on Friday. But Larry hesitated. It's my daughter's 16th birthday. We have a big party planned. I've got to keep my priorities straight. That's right, his boss responded. You need to keep your priorities straight. Without this job, how will you feed your family? You be in Boston or else. Larry had risen to the level of vice president for this large corporation. He was making great money, but now he knew that this was the beginning of the end. His boss's threat displayed how his corporation had counterfeited meaningful values. He found another position for a smaller company at half the pay, but Larry felt better about what he was doing. He missed that bittersweet 16th birthday party, but he rearranged his life so he would never miss another one. A test of our values, such as the one that Larry faced, is never easy, but they ultimately go on to define us as human beings. This is Mitch Anthony reminding you once again that life is whatever you make it. 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
1: All right, we got one last response for text and topic this morning. Our text and topic question that I was asking was, what's something that they changed that should not changed, or something that they have changed that you're like, wow, it was about time? And then some of you thrown in, hey, a change that needs to happen. And two people have said the time change needs to be changed. Either get away, get rid of daylight saving time completely, or stay on, one or the other. Just do something, but that one needs to change. Here's somebody that said removing the cement medians in Montpelier was a big plus. It needed to happen, and they said it gives the emergency responders some place to go, because apparently they don't teach pulling over in driver's ed anymore. And at least if you're in emergency response vehicles, you have a place to go, and you can go down the middle now, where before with the median there it was tough. So there you go. That's the change that needed to happen. Let's give away our fabulous prize worth up to some dollar bills this morning. And the winner is going to get 2 6-inch Subway gift certificates. Eat fresh at Subway. $10 at Papa's Chocolates and $10 at the Ranch Hand Cafe. And our winner, and I don't have the drum roll because Lisa didn't give me the right sweepers this morning, and I just don't know what I'm doing on my own. This is 208-540-0123, and this is the person that said they never should have got rid of the pine trees down Main Street in Montpelier. It gave Montpelier character. So there you go. You are our winner. Congratulations. And two more people just chimed in and said, yeah, let's get rid of the daylight savings time. Let's just get rid of it. It needs to change. And I think a lot of people go back and forth which one they want to stick on, the daylight savings, which is what we're on now, or the traditional time, which is during the winter. You can go back and forth on that, but I think most of us agree, get rid of it so we don't do the time change every it's not even 6 months anymore. It seems like we stay on this one for about 8 months of the year. All right, that's it for me this morning. I'm going to play a few more songs that were requested by one of our listeners. Then we'll get back to the traditional music. Thank you for joining us this Friday.

Love's Just a Feeling by Lindsey Stirling. Coming up in our 9 o'clock playlist, Wish You Were Here by Cody Simpson, Alone by Heart, Rather Be by Clean Bandit. And our middle of the hour playlist includes Ella Bright's Girl That I Am, Sink or Swim by One Republic, Jack and Diane by John Mellencamp, and many, many more. With the Rubber Band Man by Mumford & Sons and Hosier next.

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1: Bear Lake Valley's weather.
0: Low 90s expected for the high today with overnight lows in the upper 50s. Partly cloudy conditions and an 18 to 20% chance of afternoon rain showers. Rain a possibility with thunderstorms both Saturday and Sunday as well, with highs in the low 90s and overnight lows in the mid 50s.
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Suddenly I See by KT Tunstall. Hey, coming up in this 10 o'clock playlist of Monsters and Men, Roxette and Lindsay L., we've also got Jason Mraz, Ed Sheeran, Alesso, and more coming up in the 10 o'clock playlist on this Friday morning. Coming up right now, we go back with Keith Urban.

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0: Graveside services for Chad Lamont Pugmire will be held Saturday, August 1st at 11 a.m. in the St. Charles Cemetery. 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And today at the Bear Lake Senior Community Center, Steve Allred will be entertaining starting at 11:30 a.m. Meatballs over noodles. 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All right, Free Heritage Park event coming up this Saturday, the 25th, 6 p.m. It's the acoustic folk rock group Till Sunday with a mix of upbeat old school to modern ballads and originals. They'll be performing at Heritage Park on Main Street in Montpelier, 6 o'clock on Saturday. It is free. 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Farmers Market every Tuesday, September 20 through September 29th, from noon to 4, up on North 4th Street between Fizzy's and Family Dollar. 4-H and FFA Livestock Story Contest happening today at 5 p.m. The demonstration contest will be July 29th at 7 p.m. And the record books are due at the Extension Office by Monday, August 3rd at 2 o'clock. It's the 20th anniversary of the Bear Lake Car Show going on this weekend at the Wellsea Stock Park next to Oregon Trail, sponsored by the Rotary Club of Montpelier. Starting Friday night, tonight at 6:30 p.m., it is the Cars and Cornhole Tournament, and it's $20 registration fee per person. Just show up and register at the event. You don't have to have a team. They'll put you on one. And then the car show going on all day Saturday there at the park, 10 a.m. to 4 p.m. They're going to have some great-looking cars. You can vote on your favorites. The Rotary Club will be cooking hot dogs and hamburgers throughout the day. And there is a craft and vendor sale going on at the same time there in the park. Preschool screening for Bear Lake School District 33 for children ages 3 and 4 who may have concerns in the areas of gross or fine motor skills, speech, language, social skills, or cognitive development. Call and get an appointment to see if your child qualifies for the free preschool. 208-945-2891. That's coming up August 13th. Georgetown Elementary School new student registration August 17th and 18th. From 7 a.m. to noon, bring your official certified birth certificate, immunization record, and the guardian's driver's license to get your child registered. Montpelier City Fire Department is teaming up with the Bear Lake County Fair for a community event, the Egg Drop Challenge. It'll be happening on the Saturday of the Bear Lake County Fair. You can sign up anytime through the week. 4 different age groups. Ages range from 0 to 100. Prizes for each age group winner. $5 entry fee per person. Protective contraption created by you to save your egg from cracking. The contraption can be no bigger than a small tissue box, 6 by 6 by 6. Eggs will be provided at the drop site by the fire department. Drop your contraption from a real ladder truck and see if your egg survives. And be sure to go to the Bear Lake County Fair Board webpage to find out what's going on at the Bear Lake County Fair August 10th through the 15th, including signups for the parade.
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Please, Please, Please by Sabrina Carpenter. Our 11 o'clock playlist is packed with more of your favorite hits and artists. OAR, Robert Palmer, and Vampire Weekend all coming up in the first part of our 11 o'clock playlist. Later on, we'll hear Ordinary by Alex Warren, Liar by Jelly Roll. We've also got U2 coming up at this hour with Vertigo, and Joan Jett and the Blackhearts, I Hate Myself for Loving You. Noah Kahan is next with Staying Still.

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2: Bear Lake Valley's weather.
1: All right. Today we're looking for highs in the low 90s. We'll be in the upper 50s overnight. Partly cloudy, and there is a chance of some afternoon rain showers and thunderstorms. We'll be in the low 90s through the weekend as well, Saturday and Sunday, with overnight lows in the mid-50s and a chance of rain showers and thunderstorms both Saturday and Sunday.
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fade eventually. So if our time is running out, day after day, we'll make the mundane a masterpiece. Oh my, my, oh my, my love, I take one look at you, you're taking me out.

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1: NBC News Radio, I'm Michael Kastner. New U.S. tariffs are now in effect on imports from dozens of countries. The 10 to 12.5% tariffs from President Trump took effect at midnight, replacing the previous tariffs. The White House says the new tariffs are tied to the imports of goods made with forced labor. Trump had previously said tariffs weren't going away after the Supreme Court struck down last year's tariffs. Senate Republicans are blocking a measure to end the war in Iran. The upper chamber on Thursday voted 47 to 49 against a motion to advance a war powers resolution that would direct President Trump to withdraw troops from Iran. The defeat comes despite a growing number of GOP lawmakers voicing concerns about how long the war has dragged on. The U.S. Military Central Command says it's completed the 13th consecutive night of strikes on Iran. More from Mark Mayfield.
2: In a post, CENTCOM says it's aiming to hold Iran accountable and diminish threats from the Islamic Revolutionary Guard Corps to commercial shipping. Meanwhile, in an interview with Axios, President Trump says he's close to deciding on a massive attack against Iran. Trump said the strikes would be bigger than the ones conducted during Operation Epic Fury. The president didn't give a deadline for when he would make that decision.
1: The White House Correspondents Association will try again tonight to hold its annual Correspondents Dinner. Scott Carr in Washington.
3: White House Press Secretary Caroline Levitt says President Trump looks forward to finishing what he started.
4: Before a despicable assassination attempt derailed the original event back in April, as we all know.
3: Only this time with a shorter guest list, higher security, and a new location, D.C.'s Waldorf Astoria instead of the Hilton. A federal criminal case against 31-year-old Cole Thomas Allen is in the pre-trial phase, with Allen held in continuous custody without bond after pleading not guilty to a four-count grand jury indictment.
1: Michael Kastner, NBC News Radio. Today marks 1 month since the landscape and lives changed in Venezuela following twin devastating earthquakes that's left over 5,000 dead and tens of thousands missing. South Florida's Global Empowerment Mission is working around the clock to send over 2 million pounds of food and medical supplies to survivors.
5: Every day we have things arriving between planes and containers have already started leaving. They should be en route and arriving first July 31st. Should be the first round of containers arriving, but we're constantly sending every week.
1: GEM Logistics Director Billy Richard says they can't do it alone. The Doral, Florida-based charity needs volunteers at its warehouse to help pack life-saving necessity kits. Donations can also be made at globalempowermentmission.org. The Trump administration is urging U.S. senators to change the name of New York's Penn Station. Natalie Migliori with more.
6: The push comes as the busiest transportation hub in the Western Hemisphere undertakes an $8 billion redesign project. In a letter requesting federal funding for Penn Station, U.S. Transportation Secretary Sean Duffy stopped short of saying what the new name should be, even though he previously said naming the station after current President Trump has a nice ring to it. The president has said naming the station was not his idea, but that of union heads and other politicians. When asked earlier this week, White House spokesperson Caroline Levitt responded, "Why not?" In New York, I'm Natalie Migliori.
1: A trip to the playground's not just for kids this summer in New York City. Daria Albinger with a story.
7: Adults can embrace their inner child by hopping on grown-up-sized seesaws in Herald Square that can light up and create music as they ride them. The installation is part of Impulse, which turns plazas and public squares into temporary playgrounds for kids of all ages.
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Me, myself, and I. 5 seconds of summer, starting off the 12 o'clock playlist here on The Wave. Today, Friday, July 24th. Lots of things going on in the community, including a big softball tournament. 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Allinger Park, Wells Park, and Adams Park, those games going on. All right, coming up in the 12 o'clock playlist to help you through your lunch hour, Let It Ride by Bachman Turner Overdrive, Niall Horan's Too Much to Ask. We're also going to hear from Nickelback in the middle of the hour with What Are You Waiting For? Need Your Love by One Republic, Magic by Andy Grammer, and Van Halen will throw it back this hour with Dance the Night Away. Coming up right now, Noah Cahan with A Few of Your Own.

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0: Graveside services for Chad Lamont Pugmire will be held Saturday, August 1st at 11 a.m. in the St. Charles Cemetery. Coming up on Wednesday, July 29th, get 50% off all shoes at the Auxiliary Thrift Store. And today at the Bear Lake Senior Community Center, Steve Allred will be entertaining starting at 11:30 a.m. Meatballs over noodles. 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All right, Free Heritage Park event coming up this Saturday, the 25th, 6 p.m. It's the acoustic folk rock group Till Sunday with a mix of upbeat old school to modern ballads and originals. They'll be performing at Heritage Park on Main Street in Montpelier, 6 o'clock on Saturday. It is free. 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Farmers Market every Tuesday, September 20 through September 29th, from noon to 4, up on North 4th Street between Fizzy's and Family Dollar. 4-H and FFA Livestock Story Contest happening today at 5 p.m. The demonstration contest will be July 29th at 7 p.m. And the record books are due at the Extension Office by Monday, August 3rd at 2 o'clock. It's the 20th anniversary of the Bear Lake Car Show going on this weekend at the Wells Seastock Park next to Oregon Trail, sponsored by the Rotary Club of Montpelier. Starting Friday night, tonight at 6:30 p.m., it is the Cars and Cornhole Tournament. And it's $20 registration fee per person. Just show up and register at the event. You don't have to have a team. They'll put you on one. And then the car show going on all day Saturday there at the park, 10 a.m. to 4 p.m. They're going to have some great-looking cars. You can vote on your favorites. The Rotary Club will be cooking hot dogs and hamburgers throughout the day. And there is a craft and vendor sale going on at the same time there in the park. Preschool screening for Bear Lake School District 33 for children ages 3 and 4 who may have concerns in the areas of gross or fine motor skills, speech, language, social skills, or cognitive development. Call and get an appointment to see if your child qualifies for the free preschool, 208-945-2891. That's coming up August 13th. Georgetown Elementary School new student registration, August 17th and 18th. From 7 a.m. to noon, bring your official certified birth certificate, immunization record, and the guardian's driver's license to get your child registered. Montpelier City Fire Department is teaming up with the Bear Lake County Fair for a community event, the Egg Drop Challenge. It'll be happening on the Saturday of the Bear Lake County Fair. You can sign up anytime through the week. Four different age groups. Ages range from 0 to 100. Prizes for each age group winner. $5 entry fee per person. Protective contraption created by you to save your egg from cracking. The contraption can be no bigger than a small tissue box, 6 by 6 by 6. Eggs will be provided at the drop site by the fire department. Drop your contraption from a real ladder truck and see if your egg survives. And be sure to go to the Bear Lake County Fair Board webpage to find out what's going on at the Bear Lake County Fair August 10th through the 15th, including signups for the parade.
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0: Step one, crank up that dial. 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

Ice Cold Lakes by The Fray. That's it for me today. Have a great weekend. Stay safe, happy, and well as you're out celebrating the 24th of July. If you're going to do that, maybe you're watching softball games or you're just enjoying another beautiful weekend here in the Bear Lake Valley. Stay safe, happy, and well. I'll join you on Monday morning when we do it all again with the morning chit chat. Here is Keen and Somewhere Only We Know.

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Here's a gun and here's a blade. 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Here's my credit card.

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1: She was 19, with a baby on the way, on the east side of the city. She was working every day, cleaning dishes in the evening. She could barely stay awake. She was clinging to the feeling that her luck was gonna change. And across town, she would take the bus at night to a one-bedroom apartment. And when she turned on the light, she would sit down at the table, tell herself that it's alright. She was waiting on

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1: NBC News Radio, I'm Michael Kastner. New U.S. tariffs are now in effect on imports from dozens of countries. The 10% to 12.5% tariffs from President Trump took effect at midnight, replacing the previous tariffs. The White House says the new tariffs are tied to the imports of goods made with forced labor. Trump had previously said tariffs weren't going away after the Supreme Court struck down last year's tariffs. Senate Republicans are blocking a measure to end the war in Iran. The upper chamber on Thursday voted 47 to 49 against a motion to advance a war powers resolution that would direct President Trump to withdraw troops from Iran. The defeat comes despite a growing number of GOP lawmakers voicing concerns about how long the war has dragged on. The U.S. Military Central Command says it's completed the 13th consecutive night of strikes on Iran. More from Mark Mayfield.
2: In a post, CENTCOM says it's aiming to hold Iran accountable and diminish threats from the Islamic Revolutionary Guard Corps to commercial shipping. Meanwhile, in an interview with Axios, President Trump says he's close to deciding on a massive attack against Iran. Trump said the strikes would be bigger than the ones conducted during Operation Epic Fury. The president didn't give a deadline for when he would make that decision.
1: The White House Correspondents Association will try again tonight to hold its annual Correspondents' Dinner. Scott Carr in Washington.
3: White House Press Secretary Caroline Leavitt says President Trump looks forward to finishing what he started.
4: Before a despicable assassination attempt derailed the original event back in April, as we all know.
3: Only this time with a shorter guest list, higher security, and a new location, D.C.'s Waldorf Astoria instead of the Hilton. A federal criminal case against 31-year-old Cole Thomas Allen is in the pre-trial phase, with Allen held in continuous custody without bond after pleading not guilty to a four-count grand jury indictment.
1: Michael Kastner, NBC News Radio. Today marks 1 month since the landscape and lives changed in Venezuela following twin devastating earthquakes that's left over 5,000 dead and tens of thousands missing. South Florida's Global Empowerment Mission is working around the clock to send over 2 million pounds of food and medical supplies to survivors.
5: Every day we have things arriving between planes and containers have already started leaving. They should be en route and arriving first July 31st. Should be the first round of containers arriving, but we're constantly sending every week.
1: GEM Logistics Director Billy Richard says they can't do it alone. The Doral, Florida-based charity needs volunteers at its warehouse to help pack life-saving necessity kits. Donations can also be made at globalempowermentmission.org. The Trump administration is urging U.S. senators to change the name of New York's Penn Station. Natalie Migliori with more.
6: The push comes as the busiest transportation hub in the Western Hemisphere undertakes an $8 billion redesign project. In a letter requesting federal funding for Penn Station, U.S. Transportation Secretary Sean Duffy stopped short of saying what the new name should be, even though he previously said naming the station after current President Trump has a nice ring to it. The president has said naming the station was not his idea, but that of union heads and other politicians. When asked earlier this week, White House spokesperson Caroline Leavitt responded, "Why not?" In New York, I'm Natalie Migliori.
1: A trip to the playground's not just for kids this summer in New York City. Daria Albinger with a story.
7: Adults can embrace their inner child by hopping on grown-up-sized seesaws in Herald Square that can light up and create music as they ride them. The installation is part of Impulse, which turns plazas and public squares into temporary playgrounds for kids of all ages.
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1: 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New U.S. tariffs are now in effect on imports from dozens of countries. The 10 to 12.5% tariffs from President Trump took effect at midnight, replacing the previous tariffs. The White House says the new tariffs are tied to the imports of goods made with forced labor. Trump had previously said tariffs weren't going away after the Supreme Court struck down last year's tariffs. Senate Republicans are blocking a measure to end the war in Iran. The upper chamber on Thursday voted 47 to 49 against a motion to advance a war powers resolution